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I'm Mike Jones on 104.5, and now we have another duo that's just really getting things started, Buffalo Traffic Jam. They're the band that we're featuring with our Alt 104.5 Best Music Discovery Ever this week. Two guys out of Montana. 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Maybe Buffalo Traffic Jam will be one of the new big bands. We'll see it. We want to know what you think about their song, Fool's Gold.

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1: Look, if you had one shot, one opportunity to seize everything you ever wanted, one moment that you captured.

Unfortunately, things didn't go the Flyers' way last night. 3 is the number that has been plaguing them so far in this series with the Hurricanes. 3-2 last night. They lost it in overtime. They got a couple days. They're back at it, back at home on Thursday night at 8 o'clock. Couple days to regroup, rethink some strategies. Come on, Flyers. You're not out of this by any means. 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

is this possible? How did Alien Ant Farm put out their version of Smooth Criminal 25 years ago now, in May of 2001? We've been jamming out with it for a long time. Still sounds great, though. Love to get down with it. And Harvey Danger and Flagpole Sitta. And we go back every day at noon for Postmodern Radio 104.5, which we're going to talk more about that in a few minutes.

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Green Day is at Alt 104.5. We had a Green Day birthday yesterday for their man on the bass guitar, Mr. Mike Dirnt. Happy Mike. Hope you had the best day. And if you look at Green Day, I mean, they've been around for a long time. They've all aged very well. Billy Joe, Mike Dirnt, and Trey Cool. They might be the best aged band that we have on Alt 104.5. Person for person, they've done it right over the years. Alanis.

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I'm trying not to be jealous, but it's really difficult. It's Mike Jones on 104.5 because I saw that Gavin Rossdale's son, Kingston, had posted up a video playing his guitar. He's getting into music, and man, he looks just like Gavin did when Bush first came out. Back in the day with Machine Head and everything, he looks just like his dad. You've got musical talent and ridiculous good looks. It's going to be a rough life for Kingston Rossdale. You see why I'm jealous here? Somber, back to Friends on 104.5.

Without a doubt, the most random thing I saw today. Take a look when you get a second on their Instagram at Offspring. You got Dexter and Noodles hanging out, and they're with John Stamos. Of all the people I didn't expect to see with the Offspring, John Stamos. But then again, remember, Dexter went out with the Beach Boys at the Ocean's Calling Festival, and John Stamos was there playing drums, so I guess they're good friends now. Who knows? Maybe he'll drum on an Offspring song down the road. 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
1: 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Maybe it's 1 week and done for it. We'll see. 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We need to hear from you what you think about the song. 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Maybe it's not doing it for you. Either way, got to know what you're thinking. 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
2: Cinco de Mayo today, Taco Tuesday, if that's your vibe. If not, also just a nice Tuesday. We have so much new music to get into. Julia Wolf on the show. That song, In My Room, I'm going to play it for you later. It's one of my favorites right now. I got Metric for you. There's new Cannons, Dexter and the Moon Rocks, plus, like, you know, Yellow Card, Sublime, Evanescence, Death Cab for Cutie, All American Rejects, all coming up on Emerging Alt. So hang out. And we get to kick off the show with a new one from The Strokes. It's Going Shopping.

Philadelphia's alternative, Alt 104.5. It was Julia Wolf in my room on Emerging Alt. I'm Alex Mack. I gotta be honest with you. And like, sometimes I try not to be like, you know, too sherry on air. But, you know, last week was tough. And I feel like this Metric song, as corny as it sounds, is helpful, has been helpful. Just talking about how it's like not all bad all the time. You know, sometimes you feel like you have such bad luck, but you could also be a victim of good luck, too. That's why it's called Victim of Luck.

Philadelphia's alternative. It's Alt 104.5. That's Cannons, their song Starlight here on Emerging Alt. I'm Alex Mack. I really do hope that Cheez It responds to Dexter and the Moonrocks. Yeah, I mean, like the cheese cracker brand Cheez Its has official beef with Dexter and the Moonrocks. I think they sent him a cease and desist letter. That's a whole rabbit hole to go down on the internet, but it's worth it. I will play you the band though right now. Dexter and the Moonrocks. The song's called Freaking Out.

Philadelphia's alternative, Alt 104.5. That was Bleachers, their song You and Forever here on Emerging Alt. My name's Alex Mack, and look, I went to Warped Tour. I don't know. I think the first one I went to, I was probably 13. I snuck in with my friend Cody. We went to one in Indiana when he was living there. I went every year, and then my band did like the Battle of the Bands to try to play, you know, like the Ernie Ball stage. And watching Warped Tour go away and now coming back has been this insane like pop punk roller coaster. And I'm so like glad that the scene is back. We've got new stuff like this from Yellow Card and Good Charlotte, Bedroom Posters.

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1: That was the last dinner party. The song's called Count the Ways on Emerging Alt. I'm Alex Mack. It's so weird, you know, after seeing Sublime over the summer at Warped Tour, saw them at the DC and the Long Beach date. And, you know, we heard rumors of this new album. It's just crazy to think that now we're getting it next month. Let me play the title track for it right now. It's called Until the Sun Explodes. Yeah.

Alt-1045, Philadelphia's alternative. This is Death Cab for Cutie, new one called Riptides, here on Emerging Alt. I'm Alex Mack. I have been so excited watching the All-American Rejects just be back in general, you know, with all this new music, a new record coming out, but also their house party tour back in action. That show in San Diego looked insane. It was like 500 people. Yeah, massive house party. They're still looking for hosts. I think they're moving east right now. You just go to hostrejects.com. You can submit yourself to host one of their house party shows. So do with that information what you will. And I'm going to play you this new one from the Rejects right now. I'll get this.

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This morning, the Woody Show will make your life look a whole lot better with redneck news. 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The Woody Show, this morning at 6 on Alt 1045. I'm never

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This morning, the Woody Show will make your life look a whole lot better with redneck news. 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

0: 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This morning, the Woody Show will make your life look a whole lot better with redneck news. 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

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Hey, it's Thor. This morning, the Woody Show will make your life look a whole lot better with Redneck News. It's always something where you say, I'm really glad that wasn't me. 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

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Hey, it's Thor. 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

0: 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This morning, the Woody Show will make your life look a whole lot better with redneck news. 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
4: Hey, good morning, everybody.
5: 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Hey.
4: All right, well, it's Wednesday. It's May 6th, 2026. We are The Woody Show. Woody, Greg, yeah. Menace, Gina,
6: hi.
4: Grant.
6: Hi.
4: We got Seabass. Yeah. We've got Sammy.
6: Hello.
4: Morgan is here. Vaughn is here. We got dumbass Tyler. We got Bort. We got Benji. Phones are open. 877-44-WOODY. Text us over to 22987. Job thing real quick. So we all have thought at some point, like, oh, man, what's like a dream job that you thought, man, that'd be really cool? And have you ever gotten one of those jobs and it turned out to not be what you thought it was going to be?
6: I think we've all been there.
7: No, I never got a dream job that I thought would be like...
6: You're like, this is it! And you're like...
4: Yeah, jobs that seemed fun, but maybe not so much. Too mentally and physically draining.
7: No, I have not had that.
8: A lot of people say that about porn, quite frankly. It's like, it's not nearly as glamorous.
6: Yeah. Oh my God. Yeah. You have to be an actress.
7: I mean, it would rule, but it'd be so scary.
4: Yeah. It probably smells the way you think it smells.
8: I've been in those rooms and it's worse.
6: Like, I've never been prolapsed in the studio.
4: Yeah.
7: How many people are in the room when they film those?
8: Oh.
7: Like 10?
8: I was in one where it was about 10 people.
4: You were at one or you were in one?
8: Small at one.
4: Okay.
8: Wow. And it was like a low budget, but it was one of those things where it was like five or six guys.

0: Oh my god,
1: that smells bad.
2: Oof,
3: probably musky.
0: I just
1: like bleach and old pennies.
0: That'd be so nerve wracking.
2: Oh god, yeah. So people were asked, "What's a job that looks incredibly fun from the outside, but then once it got in, it was ugh." And being a vet,
3: was one. You get to pet animals all day.
2: Yeah, because that's my daughter. My daughter would love to work with animals, and I'm like, man, if you love it. Be careful because you may end up doing it and then not liking it, like losing your passion. Yeah. Although, I mean, I was always way into radio and listening to the radio and how it worked and wanted to work in radio. And here I am. And it's been a great career.
1: That's one of those things she can get. I'm sure she get like an internship as like a assistant.
3: She's pretty. I think she could do what she had to do.
2: Says you end up dealing with horrible owners, neglected, injured pets daily. And then not to mention spiraling rent, labor costs and just general problems.
0: See, I could think of more examples of things that I thought would be a dream job, and then I grew up and realized this would be a nightmare. I thought owning a bar would be so fun. That would be terrible.
2: Or running a restaurant.
4: Yeah.
2: Because that's
0: all I need is a bar.
4: I would hate to deal with the turnover and all that kind of stuff.
2: This person says running a restaurant is not glamorous or fun. You never get a day off. That's what I've heard from everybody
3: make money for 2 years.
0: Exhausting.
1: If ever.
2: Stagehand or roadie.
3: Yeah, roadie.
2: Working backstage in the music industry sounds fun until you spend your 20s doing it. Low wages, inconsistent hours, rancid work culture, widespread drug and alcohol problems.
1: Oh, problems.
2: Dangerous working conditions and horrific interpersonal drama are the norm.
1: I think, it was cool in the 80s when you were like, all right.
0: Right. But
1: you want a backstage pass?
0: Backstage is this mythical idea. Well, and in reality, it's so boring and
3: just
0: dumb.
3: Just living on the road and not being in your own bed.
2: Okay, kind of like this next one, being a flight attendant.
3: Oh, there you go.
0: Oh, awful.
2: Layovers are cool, but you have to get to the layover first. You get to see how inconsiterate, nasty, racist, sexist, intentionally ignorant, oblivious, entitled, and selfish people can be.
3: Sure.
2: Like when you're dealing with these passengers, I mean, we see it all the time.
1: Racist?
2: Yep. Well, no, like not the other, like when, you know, on the plane when you're dealing with the customers.
1: Sure. I would think
2: they're yelling at you because
1: you would need a hobby because, layover's cool for me, like doing cart narcs because I could go around the country doing whatever. But like if you're just sitting there
0: in a hotel
1: in, Milwaukee for 3 days,
2: what are you doing?
3: It doesn't matter what city you're in.
2: Being a forensic scientist looks good on TV.
3: Yes, I want to do that.
0: Yeah, because they solve stuff in 20 minutes.
2: Yeah, but picking out skull fragments from the roof of a kid's bedroom or reading
3: this got dark.
2: The 1,000th story of domestic violence and sexual assault is where someone has been brutalized to just weigh you down. See, that's the thing. It's like,
4: that's not fun.
2: Well, it's like young boys thinking like, oh man, imagine if you were a gynecologist.
1: Yeah.
2: Okay, for every decent looking chick that comes in there, there's some other monster that comes in with vaginosis.
1: So I think what you're saying, correct. So if you're going to do it, be a gynecologist at a university hospital for like an SEC school, a big state school with dumb people who are
0: hot. Or a gymnastics team, you know.
2: There are just a bunch of settlements and stuff like that.
1: Monster.
2: Yeah. Seabass, I think you did this one for a minute. Says, I was a full-time food writer for a while. Didn't you write like reviews
1: not full-time, but as like a stringer for Thrillist. And it was actually quite lovely. It was really fun, but let's see what they say.
2: It says a food writer for a while, and everyone always said, you have the dream job. You basically get paid to eat. Eating out at the time was incredibly exhausting. My health suffered.
3: Oh.
2: I drank too much.
3: Media
2: people are egotistical and horrible, and I hated the stress that came with being a critic.
1: No, I will say this. No, you get invited to every restaurant opening. People send you free crap all the time. It rules. This bitch is a liar.
2: Okay.
3: And I didn't know you had to drink.
1: Right.
0: Yeah,
1: you
0: have to have sips
2: and bites. Well, you got to try their signature cocktail.
3: Oh,
4: yeah.
3: Okay, I will. You have to drain it.
2: Yeah, all right, so question for the text. What's a job that seems fun or thought you were going to have a great time and it turned out to be like, oh, God, not what it seemed. Hit us up on the text over to 22987. We'll take a break. More Woody Show's next. Hang on.
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11: All right, folks, in the Langhorne area, watch out for one another where we've got a utility repair situation blocking old Lincoln Highway between Fairhill and Orchard Avenues. Looks like things are under control for the most part after an opening at the Burlington-Bristol Bridge for northbound watercraft. Looking at an accident off to the shoulder north on 309 between Easton and Paper Mill Roads in Cheltenham Township, not far from Arcadia University. Please slow down. Lisa Fairfax, Total Traffic.
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0: And we'll start with these celebrities. Happy birthday to George Clooney, who is 65. Does he act anymore?
1: Clooney. I haven't seen him in a long time.
2: Been a minute. I mean, yeah, I don't know. He's still working, though.
3: He got his tequila money. He's good.
1: Yeah, he's just being handsome in parts unknown.
0: Gabourey Sidibe. She was precious.
1: Oh, yeah.
0: 43 today. Naomi Scott. Jasmine in the live-action Aladdin movie. She was the Pink Power Ranger, Kimberly. Okay.
4: Oh, yeah.
0: See?
4: Loved her. Yeah. Yeah.
0: Chris Paul retired from the NBA after a 21-season career. Point guard Chris Paul, he's 41. Jose Altuve from the Houston Astros is 36. The Brickmaster General, Angel Reese.
5: Get him.
0: Of the WNBA.
6: Those are some funny compilation videos.
0: Bang! I do. I love those videos. Bang!
6: You want to see a ball going to the bottom of the rim a bunch of times.
0: Dude, Angel Reese, she blows.
6: But she has attitude.
0: 24 years old. Martin Brodeur, the Hall of Fame NHL goalie, is 54. Meek Mill, rep the city of Philly. Yeah. Rapper Meek Mill is 39. Free Tom Bergeron, the Dancing the Stars host, is 71. And Bob Mother Effin' Seeger is 81 years old today. Your porno birthday is Victoria June. And today's birthday girl, she's had more comings and goings in a busy hotel lobby. Huh. 259 fine films, including Hooker on the Run, Volume 1. She was in Cougars Be Hunting.
2: Yeah, they are.
0: Also, your dad doesn't need to know, right?
2: He doesn't.
0: She was in Please Make Me a Lesbian, Volume 17.
2: Horny
0: Latina
2: how.
0: Victoria gets banged in the mall restroom. Menace.
3: Oh, yeah.
0: Mall porn.
3: Shout out to mall porn.
0: And then who can forget her unforgettable role in Boss Victoria June fills her openings at the office.
1: Oh, job hiring.
0: I wonder how she did that.
1: Yeah.
0: That's Victoria June, who's 34 years old today. And that's your porno birthday, your celebrity birthdays, and a little look at what's happening around the world of entertainment. Here with us on The Woody Show. We'll take a quick break. More Woody Show is next. 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
10: We've got what appears to be a minor accident off to the shoulder as you travel north on Route 309 in the vicinity of the Arcadia University. So northbound between Easton and Paper Mill Roads. Just watch your speed. Pennsylvania Turnpike near Fort Washington is not a problem. Typical rides would be west on 276 in the morning rush hour and can reach delays of about 10 to 15 minutes at the height of rush, so get an early start. I-95 and the Schuylkill Expressway are good rides as we begin the Wednesday morning rush hour. Lisa Fairfax, Total Traffic.
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21: The Sixers, after being blown out in Game 1, are looking for a bounce back tonight. They visit the Knicks in Game 2 of the Eastern Conference Semifinals. Joel Embiid, dealing with multiple injuries, including an ankle sprain, is listed as probable. The Phillies stay hot, burying the A's 9-1. Bryce Harper homered twice. The Phils are 7-1 under interim manager Don Mattingly. And the Flyers with a practice day. They'll be home to Carolina tomorrow for Game 3. Flyers trail 2-0. I'm Matt McCoy.
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2: I was thinking about this after we were talking about Theo Vaughn, just as an example. Theo Vaughn is one of those examples of somebody I've never watched the podcast or listened to the podcast, but I watched a lot of the clips.
3: Yeah.
4: Likewise.
2: Like, does it matter? Like, I was thinking somebody was mentioning about, like, the Woody Show Instagram clips or the YouTube stuff or whatever. That's fine. If that's your only
3: source.
2: Yeah, if that's your only source for the show, I'm fine with that. I think that's kind of where things are going.
5: Yeah.
2: I mean, think about Saturday Night Live. I've not watched a full episode of Saturday Night Live.
4: Decades.
5: Years.
2: In forever. Yeah. I can't tell you the last time I sat and watched an actual episode. I've seen a lot of the clips online.
4: Yeah.
2: So I feel like I still watch or I at least engage with that brand.
3: You get the highlights.
2: Yeah.
4: That's like with Bill Maher too. I don't watch the whole thing.
2: Exactly.
4: But I
2: right.
4: watch all his that. Clips.
2: Or you'll see like clips from, you know, Theo Vaughn, Joe Rogan. Huge podcast.
4: Only watch clips.
2: But does anybody, because I tried one time, I'm like, all right, I'll, you know, because I saw some clips, I'm like, ah, it might be interesting, depending on who the guest was,
5: dude,
2: right? And I go to listen to it, I go, oh my God, it's so long.
5: They're like 4 hours long.
6: Well, I've told you, the only people I've ever caught listening to Joe Rogan's full show are security guards and Uber drivers.
2: Yeah.
3: Yeah, because they have time.
2: Yeah. And by the way, I'm not an anti-Joe Rogan guy. I have a tremendous amount of respect for what he's built. And, you know, I mean, Joe Rogan is Joe Rogan, right? Like Joe Rogan was the dude on news radio and
5: right. I forgot about
2: like
5: that.
2: Some like really like kind of low, you know, small level stuff. And now he's like
4: massive,
2: one of the world's most powerful media people.
5: It's an empire.
2: Yeah. So like I'm not, you can have whatever opinion you have based on politics or I'm not saying I agree with everything that he says, but I appreciate and I can respect, what he's built.
5: Just crazy long.
2: Yeah. But is there anything else like, that you don't really watch the show or listen to the podcast, but you follow?
5: Oh, yeah.
3: Yeah. All the Call Her Daddy podcast stuff.
2: Oh, yeah. So you bring that up a lot.
3: Mm-hmm.
2: Yeah, but you don't really listen to the show?
3: Not the whole thing. I'll just watch the highlights of the interviews.
5: I'm a hardcore follower and watcher. I've probably seen every single clip without listening to the actual podcast is Bad Friends with Andrew Santino and Bobby Lee.
2: Oh, yeah.
5: Those are my favorite clips.
2: There was a pretty funny episode, pretty funny segment that I saw recently on that, because I'm not the biggest Bobby
3: Lee
2: fan.
3: We should get Bobby Lee on.
5: Oh, I would love that.
3: I love Bobby Lee.
5: I like
3: Lee.
5: Bobby.
2: Oh, yeah. Yeah. But I'll tell you what, we'll have him on when I see him do something funny.
5: Okay.
3: Oh, damn.
2: Yeah.
5: I'll send you
2: That's
5: a clip.
2: Deal. I'm not saying never. I'm saying like, so when it happens, let me know.
6: Here's on Mad TV.
4: We all like Bobby Lee.
2: Mad TV. Yeah, and just because like just in general, the entertainment, talking about watching clips as opposed to, you know, engaging the full, you know, podcast, broadcast, podcast, whatever it is. Like I told you, my daughter, she's not even watching real television. I'll go in there and she's watching some stupid YouTube video of people squishing things.
4: Right.
2: You know? Like,
5: ASMR.
2: Slime and, you know.
5: Needos. And that's the thing. Like, it used to be like, for us, like, you better watch something educational. Now, I just tell the kid, you need to watch something with a beginning, middle, and end. You don't watch YouTube shorts and just scroll like a zombie.
4: Because you won't stop.
5: Yeah, it's obnoxious.
2: I had a conversation with some of the mucky demucks at the company, and, you know, there's still a lot of this old school thinking about, like, well, we use, you know, posts on social media, for example, to drive people to listen to the show, either on the air or in the podcast. I go, what's wrong with just engaging with the brand?
5: Yeah,
2: in any way, shape, or form, you engage with the brand. You go to, in our case, a Woody Show event. You listen to a podcast. You watch the YouTube stuff or the Instagram. Like, that's good enough.
6: Well, I would say the Instagram stuff doesn't pay for these microphones.
2: Yeah. No, but I mean, as I think kind of more the way things are going, right? Like, we can't just always use it as a commercial for something bigger, because that was kind of more the idea years ago that we weren't allowed to post things on YouTube because we had to host it on our own website to drive
6: that
2: people to the website so they would get the that seems so short-sighted.
5: Yeah.
2: You know, like if you can get people into the brand, then I think then people might seek out other things. But if you're doing it just to drive people, so who cares if your stuff is good? If Theo Vaughn's clips and whatever are good on Instagram.
3: Yeah.
2: Cool.
6: This is a version of streaming with musical artists. Is you're getting paid nothing for people to listen to your music, but that has to drive something else, i.e. concerts.
4: Yeah, touring.
6: So yeah, if our Instagram drives people to like us, okay, that's great, but it doesn't, again, pay for the doors to open and air conditioning.
2: Right.
6: So we have to do something else.
2: Hey, they'll figure out some way to monetize that, I'm sure.
3: Yeah.
2: Oh, dude, do you see all these, like,
3: we're definitely a priority on that one.
2: I'm saying, do you ever see, like, all the podcasts that have, like, you know, like the microphones covered in, like, a wrap for, yes.
5: some kind of brand?
2: And,
5: we can do that.
6: Yep.
2: Yeah.
3: Yeah.
2: The thing that goes over the microphone to keep your P's from popping,
5: right,
2: and the S's
5: the
2: from
5: hissing.
2: The windscreens, they're labeled with stuff.
6: Tesla windscreen.
4: Come on. Right out. We'll label everything in the room.
2: Yeah. All right. We're going to take a quick break. More Woody Show's next. Hang on.
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0: It's like the default.
1: Yeah.
2: Really? Mm-hmm. I set it to Google.
1: Its owners over at Interactive Core say that after 25 years of answering questions, they officially closed down the site and continue to, quote, sharpen their focus. So I wonder where they're pivoting to. They launched back in 97, 1 year before Google, by the way, and was the world's first giant search engine. Jeeves also came with natural language processing and had personality-filled voice and branding, which was something that was way ahead of its time in the 90s. People all over say that the site closing feels like the true end of an era, but I'm just shocked that it was still around. I literally did not know it.
3: I was blown away when it was first a thing.
1: Yeah. And the little butler guy,
3: they had a great ad campaign where they're showing people using it and they were asking, Jeeves, why don't I ever see baby pigeons? And I thought, how would a computer know that? It was mind blowing.
2: All right. Here's some other ones. Band-Aid.
1: Yeah. Band-Aid's a big one.
2: It's not a Band-Aid. It's an adhesive bandage.
1: Strip.
2: Yeah. Q-tip.
1: Yes.
2: Chapstick.
1: Yes.
2: Velcro.
1: Oh.
2: Not what
1: it
2: is.
1: What do you call Velcro?
2: It's a hook and loop fastener.
3: Oh wow.
2: But Velcro's just like the brand name. Photoshop.
1: Yeah.
2: You know? Google.
1: Google's turned into that.
2: Speaking of which.
1: Google it.
2: Yeah. PowerPoint. Jello.
1: Oh, yeah.
2: You know, it's not
3: gelatin.
2: Yeah, right.
3: It's gelatin.
2: Yeah. Tupperware.
1: Yeah.
2: That's another one. Oh. Brand.
1: Plastic.
2: Yeah. That's a company. It's not what it is.
1: Right.
2: Mm-hmm. Yeah. Thermos.
3: Thermos.
1: So it's not really a thermos, guys. Well, that's what's going on, Woody.
2: All right. Thank you very much, Gina Grad.
1: You got it.
2: So educational.
1: Right? Yeah.
2: Always learning stuff.
3: Oh, what about Frisbee? Would that be one?
1: Oh, good question. Yeah.
0: Maybe.
1: Flying disc.
3: Flying disc, probably. Disc golf.
1: Yeah,
3: you know, true. So it's probably Frisbee probably a brand name.
1: Greg.
3: Or maybe the company was Whammo.
2: 44 Woody. You can hit us up with a text over to 22987. We got some more Woody Show next. Hang on.
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9: Well, we've really got some extensive delays behind a couple of accidents that have been out there a little while now, especially the one that was north on 309 off to the shoulder between Easton and Paper Mill Roads in the ride for Arcadia University. I guess police showed up and folks got nervous or left lane was blocked temporarily. I don't see anything blocked now. I just want you to watch your speed as you stay to the left of the issue there at the exit for Paper Mill. We got a 25-minute backup east on the turnpike. Two right lanes blocked there for the ride between Valley Forge and Norristown. Lisa Fairfax, Total Traffic.
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0: The Woody Show.
1: So Greg was asking, should he have called Homeland Security?
2: Yeah.
1: On that SUV that he saw.
2: Right.
1: Seabass is constantly calling the authorities. And now Gina's got a question.
3: I do.
1: Along the same lines.
3: Yeah.
1: Do you call or when do you call?
3: Yeah.
1: Yeah. And so you guys can help us out with this. I'm surrounded by a ton of narcs.
3: Well, this was actually
2: Concerned citizen.
3: This was emailed to me, and I really want to see what you guys think about this. So this is the whole email. It says, "Hey Gina, I'll first out by saying that I'm a longtime listener, never missed the show. Love you all. Thank you for being a part of my day." Okay. Anyway, I'm guessing that no one's ever asked you this before, but because you watch so much true crime, I wanted to get your advice on something. I want to know, what are the circumstances where you'd report a neighbor who might be a murderer? Now listen to the signs. I know this is a risky thing to do, but when I moved in, I was really close to this older couple next door. But over the past few months, I've only seen the husband. Every time I ask where the wife is, he has a new excuse, like she's out of town or she's too sick to come to the door. And I should add that he hasn't invited me into the house in at least 2 months, and I used to go in all the time. I really feel like I should let the cops know. The couple is in their mid-60s, and they've always been really nice. But aren't those the one who end up being murderers? The people are really nice and sort of keep to themselves. Any advice you have would be really helpful. I don't want to overreact, but this is really starting to freak me out.
1: You know that guy that we like, Brad Dunn? He's the Reliant Fitness guy.
3: Oh,
1: he
3: yeah.
1: He does like the gay stuff Fridays.
3: Yeah, yeah.
2: Oh, yeah, yeah.
1: Like, you know, gay.
3: Mm-hmm.
1: Gay. Well, yeah, he had one.
4: If you've called 911 for anything other than a medical emergency, gay.
1: Okay, so people who just can't wait to call the cops for everything. Neighbors making noise, calling the cops.
3: Yeah, that's
5: they want the glory of I found a murderer. But I guarantee you what the issue is here is, yeah, there's something wrong with the lady, like medical wise. And old people, like, they kind of don't talk about that stuff.
3: But sometimes he says she's out of town.
5: Yeah, because she just wants you to go away.
1: Mind your business.
5: Yeah.
3: Okay.
2: So I don't think it's a glory thing. Like, yeah, I want glory.
3: Yeah,
2: I'm concerned about this woman. You know?
1: Yeah. Yeah.
3: I mean, if my opinion is, I wouldn't call the cops. If this keeps going on and it's freaking out, you could do an anonymous welfare check.
1: I think people are watching too much of this true crime crap. Mm-hmm.
2: Maybe, yeah.
1: Now they think everything is like,
2: Does sound like a movie. Like, you know, like, oh, I got these neighbors and they used to be so friendly.
3: Yeah, now I only see one.
2: Where's Linda? Like, you know, it might be a hyperbolic.
5: Linda's probably not doing well. And she just doesn't want people around.
6: Yeah, this person wouldn't have gone into the house again because she's in there sick. So why would you want visitors?
3: Yeah.
6: That makes sense to me.
3: But also,
1: we're making up a story about what possibly could be. Whether she's been murdered, whether she's sick or whatever.
3: That's what she wants to know.
1: How about you stay in your house, do your thing. If you see people on the way to the mailbox or taking the trash cans out, hey, what's up, Linda? How you doing? Like, wave to them. Otherwise, mind your business.
2: I have like a legit piece of advice.
1: If there's a weird smell coming from the house,
2: maybe just say when you see the husband, because she still sees the husband, not the wife. This mysteriously missing wife.
3: Right.
2: Next time you see the husband, get in the mail or outside, just say to him, "Hey, I spoke to your wife a while back, and I have to ask her a follow up question. Or I saw this TV show that I know she would love. I don't have her phone number. Let me call her. Can you give me her phone number and then see if she answers?"
3: And then what if the answer from him is just ask me and I'll ask her?
2: Then, good question.
1: Just ask me and I'll ask her.
3: Yeah.
2: Then you say, "Look, Roger, why are you being so cagey?"
3: I want to see this body.
5: Also, maybe it's you. Maybe you did something and now they don't want to associate with you anymore.
2: Oh, like maybe this emailer.
5: Yeah.
3: Maybe. Yeah, I don't know. I'd say if you're super, super worried, you could do a wellness check. But also, mind your business.
1: Right.
3: I don't know. I don't think
5: he's neighborhood
3: gonna
5: kill you. Police?
1: Just because people keep to themselves or you haven't seen them or like, you know.
3: I mean, can you guys
1: are you hearing
3: least
1: weird noises in the middle of the night?
3: Like, do you see him digging in the backyard?
1: Yeah, see him digging in the backyard. Like, those are, okay.
3: But can you at least acknowledge that that's weird? Like, suddenly you just don't see her anymore.
1: No, because there's neighbors that we're friends with that live across the street. Hal and Sarah, very nice people.
5: Mm-hmm.
1: I can't tell you the last time I saw them even coming or going. We're on different schedules, obviously. Yeah. But, I don't think that they're dead or have been murdered.
2: That's true.
1: You know, like, there's people, sometimes you go through like those stretches where even like a friend, like you see a friend for, you know, on a regular, and then all of a sudden you go through that stretch where it's like, man, when's the last time we hung out?
2: It's been months.
3: No, that's true.
1: Yeah,
3: but
1: you lose track of time.
3: But the excuses that change are like, don't know. A lot of people do think a wellness check is probably the way to go.
2: I have neighbors as well. I socialize with them, but I haven't seen the wife in years.
3: Oh, really?
2: I could be standing next to her at the grocery store and not know it's her. That's how, I've forgotten what she looks like, but I don't think she's
1: so
2: dead.
1: So why can't you say that to the husband? You see the husband and go, hey, how's Gina?
2: Right.
1: How's she doing?
3: Yeah, true.
1: Haven't seen her in a minute. How's she doing?
3: But Andy would be like, she like, broke her face.
1: You don't need the cops coming in to ask that question.
3: Yeah, I think the reason why she's concerned is because it sounds like one of them is the excuse always changes and she isn't allowed in the house anymore. But like Sammy said, if I was sick, I wouldn't want people in the house either.
6: Right. And I think that a welfare check is only really necessary on people who live alone. Or if there was a situation where like this woman's not showing up to work or somewhere daily, they'll call. I don't think this is a neighbor responsibility because you could just be missing them.
3: Oh, somebody else suggested, what if she left him? And he's like embarrassed about
2: it.
5: That, or she like legit died and he doesn't want to say.
3: Yeah. I don't know. Well, good luck to you, honey. I still think just doing a quick little welfare check might make you feel better. But other than that, I don't think there's anything you're going to be able to do.
1: Yeah, I don't think there's any reason to escalate.
2: Mm-hmm.
3: Yeah.
1: You know, because what if she's there, everything's fine. You look nuts.
6: Yeah.
3: Also,
6: yeah,
3: maybe.
1: And you also look more nosy. And if you really do like these people, now it's like, oh, that's kind of weird. Why is she up in my business?
3: Talk to the other neighbors. Be like, have you seen anything? Or is that going to start too much goss?
1: Hot goss.
2: That actual thing did happen across the street and one house down from me. I see the husband all the time. Yeah. And I finally saw him and I said, I haven't seen your wife in ages. And he said, yeah, she left me. Yeah, it does happen.
3: Okay.
5: Good times.
1: My wife gets way too concerned about the other people in the neighborhood. Like, she gets mad when, you know, people don't wave. People we don't even know, but like, you're driving down the street toward the house, like, even before you've turned onto your street, and someone's like walking with the dog and you're driving by and you wave, they don't wave back. Like, she gets mad. I'm like, why?
5: I mean, that is weird that people don't wave back, but I wouldn't get upset by it. I'm like, oh, what a weirdo.
1: I don't think twice about it. I don't know. I'm probably the weird one, I guess.
2: I'm not going to lie. I side with your wife on that. If you're going to give a neighborly wave and they don't wave back.
1: Ever just rude. Kinda, I know, but just you know.
2: Wave back.
1: Let people be. You don't know that person.
2: I wouldn't let it ruin my day.
5: I mean, I wouldn't ruin my day. They would be on my list. I'm like, okay.
3: So they wouldn't ruin your day, just your life.
2: Your mental list. Don't wave at them again.
5: Yeah.
3: Right. No.
0: The Woody Show. We'll be right back.
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23: Right, we've got delays pretty much as usual. I think our heaviest backup for no other reason than traffic volume as usual would be west on the Schuylkill for about 15 minutes. Boulevard to Gladwin. It just means next time you get an early start. We're looking at a tough ride for you eastbound on the Pennsylvania Turnpike. I-276 between Valley Forge and Norristown. Oh, thank you. That's now a 20-minute ride. Still tough, but just the right lanes blocked for what had been a 2-lane block for the accident there. The one north on 309 near Arcadia University at Paper Mill Road is gone. Lisa Fairfax, Total Traffic.
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1: The Woody Show. As we were talking about that whole, like, Plan B. What's the difference between Plan B and then this?
2: The abortion pill.
1: Yeah. Mm-hmm. 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
2: Well, it's like mifepristone.
3: Yeah. RU486.
1: Okay, I've heard
3: like that. Yeah.
1: Yeah, I've heard that before.
3: Mifepristone.
1: This is a weird story. This pair of twins, they're in the news. Born from different dads. They're twins, but different dads.
2: What are they, cats? Yeah.
4: No.
1: So how can they be twins technically? Because isn't it like it gets fertilized and then splits?
3: Yeah, that's what I thought.
2: No, that's only identical twins. Fraternal twins is when there are two eggs that month inside the woman.
4: Yeah.
1: Okay. Now look at Sammy coming in like.
2: Yeah.
3: Because
2: that's how you can end up with a boy twin and a girl twin because they're fraternal.
3: Yeah, but they're from the same dad though.
4: Are we dealing with a woman with two utes? Because that's happened before.
1: They're now 45 years old. I'll just read through the article here. But just 4 years ago, they had no idea they had separate dads. They took a DNA test with a genealogy firm, and those test results said that they were definitely twins, grew together in the same womb, were born from the same mom, and delivered within minutes of each other. But somehow, they were each fathered by somebody different.
2: That's crazy.
1: What a whore.
3: Explain that, Dr. Sammy.
2: Yeah, okay. So that's because she had sex with two guys within a short period of time. And so she had two eggs that month, as you would with fraternal twins, and sperm went into one, fertilized it. She had sex with another guy, and the sperm went into the other egg that she had that month and fertilized that one as well.
1: Yeah. Officials say that it's never happened before in the recorded history there in the UK, but it does happen in extremely rare cases.
2: Yeah, they said like 20 cases worldwide.
1: It requires a string of perfect events to happen, and there are only 20 cases of this that have been documented worldwide.
2: Yeah.
1: Experts say that with the rise of these, you know, the ancestry DNA stuff, that it's a very strong possibility that more of these cases could come to light.
2: We just didn't know.
1: In the next few years.
2: Wow, that's crazy. That's like the worst riddle. Like, okay, we're twins.
1: Right.
2: But we have different dads.
3: Well, so strange.
2: The main question is they're like, okay, well, she just roped someone into thinking he was the father. She was having sex with someone else. So was she married and cheating? Or was she just someone who was having sex with multiple people and then picked the one she wanted to be the father? Because they clearly never had tests. Done. There's your answer, Sammy.
4: Yeah.
3: I'd rather have a twin with a separate dad than have one of those twins that's like growing on you.
2: Yeah.
4: You have like teeth coming out of your forehead
3: and like random hair popping out of you. Yeah. Oh, that would have been your brother's hair.
2: But you absorbed him.
1: We've mentioned this before. It's weird to me when people are identical twins and they insist on dressing the same.
2: Yeah.
1: We get it.
3: Usually as kids, not as adults.
2: There's like conventions where they do that.
1: You guys get it? Twins.
2: Yeah. Two of you.
1: Getting.
3: And then there are identical twins who I think look nothing alike. There's this one show on HGTV called Unsellable Houses, where these women like revamp houses in the Seattle area and then they put them on the market. I didn't even know they were sisters. And they're twin sisters. Wow. Identical twins.
1: Oh, I've seen
3: and
1: that.
3: And they look nothing. I'm like, wait, hold on.
2: That is weird.
3: I thought they were best friends. And then
1: I've seen that.
3: I was talking to my sister. I said, wait, they're sisters? No, they're identical twin sisters.
2: Oh, Lindsay.
5: That's so weird.
1: Lindsay, yeah, I've seen them.
3: They look nothing alike.
2: And you know what else is weird? Mary-Kate and Ashley are fraternal twins. Whoa. They are not identical.
1: Whoa.
2: Good point.
3: Mind blown.
2: Crazy. Now, have any of you ever wished you had an identical twin?
3: Yes.
2: Of course. I would not want that.
5: Me neither.
2: I have enough issues. Like, I don't want to be compared to someone who looks exactly like me.
3: I had a very weird jealousy growing up of anybody who was an identical twin.
2: Really?
3: I was obsessed.
1: I wanted to.
2: Just like a friendship.
3: Can't explain it.
4: Fun.
3: Like a built-in friend. They were like best friends with their twin brother.
1: But isn't that a sibling?
3: No.
2: But you're literally. No.
3: And you're the same age.
2: You're going in the same grade.
3: You're doing the same stuff.
1: I think it would be.
3: Like a built-in best friend.
1: I think it'd be a weird thing where nobody could tell you apart. Like, you know, so do I exist because this person keeps calling me by the other name?
2: Yeah.
1: They don't even know, like, who I am. Like, I am a separate person than this person, which is maybe why they lean into the whole, like, they make it just their identity.
2: Well, and that's the other thing.
1: It's their whole identity. When you're an identical twin, like some of these people, like the ones that dress the same, they do all the same crap. They marry another set of twins.
0: Oh, it's like, that's so gross.
3: Oh, that's bizarre.
1: Yeah. You know, it's like they make it their entire identity.
0: Yeah, but I think
1: maybe
0: like,
1: that's why.
0: When you're in the rebellious stage, like there were twins in our high school that one was like preppy cheerleader, like the whole thing. And the other one was super goth and always wore black. And I think that was just at least the goth chick's way of
3: that's
0: separating herself.
3: Pretty true.
0: Yeah.
3: We had these twins. One became the head cheerleader. She was a good girl. The other one, mega druggy.
0: Yeah.
3: Rebellious.
0: Oh, sick of having a twin.
1: Well, I wonder what the conversation was like with the mom.
0: Yeah.
1: Like so, these twins. So, hey, Ma.
0: Here's
3: tell
0: the
3: us
0: deal.
3: About your past.
4: Yeah, which one's my dad?
5: Because you're a whore.
1: Hold on. Right, 877-44 Woody. 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

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And we are welcoming the Black Keys and their Pieces and Cream tour to Franklin Music Hall on May 9th all this week. 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

0: has been saying. You're like, oh, when it comes to socks, buy low, sell high. No,
1: socks?
0: You motherfucker. That's what everybody's been saying.
2: That's what everybody's been saying.
3: That person right there in that clip is very angry and mean, but valid point.
4: I never said anything about the metaverse or in the buy low, sell high thing. Is just a, you know, being sarcastic.
2: Here's Greg at another meetup that we had.
5: Two.
6: Okay, now, on a scale of 1 to 10, how turnt up do you think you are?
5: Like a 14?
6: Any thoughts that you'd like to share with anybody that you wouldn't normally sober?
5: That I wouldn't normally share?
6: Yes.
5: I don't give a f***. I don't give a f***. I don't give a f***.
6: You can make a song out of that.
5: They should make a song.
2: Yeah, somebody did make a song out of that, actually. Yeah.
6: We're here with Greg Gorey.
5: Good morning, Woody.
6: Any thoughts that you'd like to share with anybody that you wouldn't normally sober?
5: That I wouldn't normally share? I don't give a f***. I don't give a f***. I don't give a f***. I don't give a f***. I don't give a f***. I don't give a f***.
6: How many drinks have you had this evening?
5: Like 472. 472. You. I don't give a f***. I don't give a f***. I don't give a f***. I don't give a f***. I don't give a f***.
2: Who sang that song originally, Menace?
4: Big Sean.
2: Big Sean.
5: Yeah, yeah. My penis. My penis. My penis is at an 11.
4: Nice.
3: What a drunken lech.
4: Now that is a fun
2: dude,
4: guy.
2: Dude, Greg, it's so fun.
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12: All right, looks like we've got a yellow rental truck off to the shoulder there in the delay that you're sitting in, dragging you south on the Blue Route to approaching the Schuylkill Expressway. Everything's out of the lane. Coned off, so I think we have the right lane closest to the shoulder there affected, and perhaps traffic heading down toward the Schuylkill Expressway is funneled into one less lane and rides into Conshohocken. I need you to be extra careful as you make your ride there for rides at Route 23. We've gotten a bind on the eastbound turnpike for quite a while. The accident between Valley Forge and Norristown is gone. Lisa Fairfax, Total Traffic.
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1: The Woody Show. All right, Menace, you ready?
2: Yes, always.
1: Okay, so these are the toughest words to pronounce.
2: Okay.
1: Oh, this could this could just be fun.
2: Yeah, words aren't my forte.
1: Words are not his forte.
3: Although, and I'm not even being remotely sarcastic, it seems like lately, and by lately I mean the last couple of weeks, it seems like you have a bigger interest in vocabulary. Like you were using some words. What did you use? You used the word elusive.
4: Yeah.
2: Elusive.
3: I'm like, Menace just said elusive?
2: Hyperbole.
3: And then you were looking for other ways to say elusive. And then an hour later you said, oh, it's my white whale.
2: Yes.
3: And I was like, look at you being all into vocabulary.
2: Yeah. Well, it was just, I don't know. I was like, I know there's another word for this.
3: Yeah.
1: All right. So, Menace, I'm going to show you a word and then you pronounce it.
2: Okay.
1: All right. It's I got like almost like flashcard style here. Okay. Right, ready? Okay. All right, Menace, the first word. And then if you're listening, I know you can't see the word, but let's see if we can.
2: Is it croissant?
1: Croissant.
4: Oh.
1: But that's not the proper croissant pronunciation.
4: A delicious croissant.
1: Croissant.
2: Croissant.
3: Croissant. Yeah.
2: No one
1: that's
2: that.
1: That's the proper right pronunciation.
4: Yeah. Croissant.
3: Some say croissant.
1: Yeah. Croissant. All right.
2: Croissant.
1: All right. That's delicious. Close enough.
2: I want a ham and cheese croissant.
1: All right, again, these are the toughest words to pronounce. So not just for Menace, but in general for people. This is according to Google, by the way. All they know a thing or two. All right, what about this one, Menace?
2: Acai.
1: Acai.
3: Nice. Oh, nailed it. Because
2: I've had to read a lot of commercials that say acai.
1: All right.
2: And it's very popular. Yeah. Schedule.
3: Wow, these are easy for you.
4: Yeah. Or if you're British, what is it?
2: Schedule.
1: Here's another one.
2: Porsche.
3: Noise.
1: Oh, yeah. So Porsche. Yeah,
2: and
1: not
2: I've
1: Porsche.
2: Only learned that from Greg.
1: Yeah, right. That's
2: because
1: right
2: he corrects everybody. No, it's Porsche.
1: All right. Next one. Ready?
2: Yes.
1: This is one of the toughest words to pronounce for most people.
2: Okay.
3: Oh, I like that word.
2: Greer?
1: Greer.
4: Greer.
3: Greer.
1: G-E-N-R-E for those of you listening at home.
2: Jenry.
3: Do you want a hint?
2: Yes.
3: Like, oh, what kind of this movie is in what
2: genre?
3: There you go.
1: Ah,
2: damn.
1: All right, got it.
2: Genre.
1: All right.
3: Genre.
2: Jenry.
3: Greer.
1: How about this one?
2: Gyroscope.
1: Gyroscope.
3: Oh my God. Yes.
1: All right, Menace.
2: Shout out to
1: Dude, you're killing it today, man.
2: Yeah.
1: All right. Now, this one I know is tough for a lot of people.
2: Okay.
1: I hear people, they can't even they get tongue tied.
2: All right.
1: It's a sauce.
3: Oh, yeah.
2: Worcestershire. Worcestershire.
3: I think that's acceptable.
2: Worcestershire.
4: Yeah.
2: Worcestershire. What do you think, Greg?
1: I gave you the legit proper pronunciation.
3: How, what is
5: Wait,
3: it?
5: Wait, that's how you say it?
1: Yeah, Worcestershire.
3: Worcestershire.
1: Yeah.
2: Worcestershire.
1: Like Worcestershire.
4: See, Worcestershire. Like, no kidding. Worcester. Right, exactly. Yeah, Worcester is the county from Massachusetts.
2: It's very underrated.
1: That's the pronunciation.
5: Worcestershire.
2: Worcestershire.
4: So you don't say the R? You don't say Worcestershire?
3: No.
4: Worcestershire.
2: Worcestershire.
1: Yeah, I'm going to go.
2: How often do you even use Worcestershire sauce?
4: Not very often.
5: On steak.
3: Like when you're braising something.
2: Yeah.
3: I use it.
2: I don't know.
4: Some salad dressing.
2: Rarely ever use it. Is that what they use for like French dip, right? Or no, French dip.
4: That's au jus. That's
1: if you dip the sandwich just in straight...
2: Yeah, Worcestershire.
1: Oh my God, that would be awful.
3: Like if you're making a pot roast, you put some Worcestershire in there.
1: Okay. Oh, you know when you go to the melting pot, Menace, and they bring out the cheese and they're melting the cheese, uh-huh, they'll put some garlic in there. They'll put like some lager beer, a little Worcestershire.
2: A little Worcestershire.
1: Yeah.
2: Dude, the last time I went to the melting pot, I think was with you.
1: Really?
2: And when did our friends get married?
1: A billion years ago at this point.
2: Yeah, I think that was the after party for us. Yeah.
6: Worcestershire.
5: Thank you.
4: Worcestershire.
2: No.
5: Oh, we're all wrong?
1: No, yeah. That's incorrect according to Google. Now, this is, I'm on dictionary.com for
6: Worcestershire.
1: For this. Worcestershire.
4: Greg, one of your favorite things has Worcestershire in it.
3: Which is?
4: Bloody Marys.
3: Oh, that's right. You put a little dash of that in there.
4: A little Worcestershire.
3: Yum.
1: Let's see. Does this one do it?
5: It's definitely Worcestershire.
1: It's definitely not that.
5: Where I'm from, it is.
1: Where you're from. All right, Menace, next one.
2: Yes.
1: Toughest words to pronounce on average for people.
2: Entrepreneur.
5: Nice.
1: All right, good.
2: Nice.
1: How about this one?
2: Massachusetts.
1: All right. Again, I don't think a lot of these are going to be difficult for Menace. But these are just for people in general.
2: Yeah,
1: we do have a Menace word of the day coming up.
2: I guarantee you that was not going to be good.
1: All right, what about this one?
2: Hierarchy?
5: Menace.
3: Menace really is making good. This list.
1: What,
3: bitch?
4: Yeah, I think
1: what is going on?
3: Alternate universe.
4: Doing his homework.
2: Yeah.
1: What is going on?
5: Is this Mandela effect type stuff?
3: Yeah. It's weird.
2: I went into a different dimension.
1: Yeah. It's good.
3: Is there a word that you guys mispronounce and you just struggle with? For me, it's Saturday night.
2: Saturday night?
3: Live from New York, it's Saturday night. I trip over it. Saturday night.
1: Well, Saturday night. Jewelry.
3: Oh, yeah, that's your word.
1: I'll say jewelry.
3: Jewelry.
1: It just naturally comes out for me that way. Jewelry. It's a jewelry store.
4: Yeah, jewelry.
1: Yeah.
4: Yeah, for sure.
1: Instead of jewelry.
4: Nobody says jewelry.
1: Well, apparently I'm the only one who says it the way that I say it.
2: Yeah.
4: Oh, that's really pretty jewelry.
3: I think you also say fictional.
4: That's not hard.
1: That's like you saying like Akana.
3: Oh.
1: Yeah, Anakana, like but Greg will say that, but that's not. Yeah.
3: But fictional, you add a syllable instead of fictional.
4: Yeah.
1: Right, and I know, but I'm saying it's just like it's like pronunciation.
3: Anakana.
2: I was doing some.
1: Anakana. It's like one of those your own language kind of things.
3: Yeah. Right.
2: I was doing some stuff with Airtasker, and I was having the hardest time saying tasks.
4: Say what?
1: Tasks.
3: The plural of tasks.
2: Adding the S.
1: If you have one thing to do, that's a task.
2: A task.
1: If you have multiple things to do.
2: Tasks.
4: Tasks.
1: Tasks.
4: Yeah.
3: Kind of like texts.
4: In college.
2: It wasn't sounding right.
4: For like a speech class, we had to memorize this long tongue twister. Is when does the wristwatch strap shop shut? Red leather, yellow leather, rubber baby, buggy bumpers. The sixth chic, sick. Acts, facts, lists, fists, the leaf, police dismiss it thus.
1: What?
4: I don't know. Holy crap. I don't know why I remember that.
3: That was hot.
1: Is that like Busta Rhymes?
4: Yeah, exactly. It was for a speech class.
3: Well, you must have gotten an A+.
4: I probably did.
1: Wow, you're pretty good.
4: Thank you.
1: Yeah.
6: I have trouble saying the word important.
4: Important.
1: It's important.
6: I know. It's so
4: strange.
6: You're missing
4: both T's.
6: I don't know what it is.
2: Oh, and she also say like, you also say some states wrong too.
6: Well, yeah, that's more of an accent
4: like
6: kind
4: what?
6: Of thing. Oregon. I say Oregon.
1: Nevada. A couple of people on the text saying Benjamin, like the name Benjamin.
2: Benjamin.
1: Let's say Benjamin.
4: Yeah,
1: Benjamin.
4: Breaking
1: Architecture.
4: Benjamin.
1: February. These are all ones that people are hitting us up with. Residual.
2: Residual.
1: Sammy, you'll get a residual.
2: Residual.
3: Sammy, how do you say this word? I'm going to push this right here. What is this?
6: Off?
3: No.
4: What is the
3: generic term? I got to push this
6: button.
3: There you go. Button.
2: There you go.
3: Because Bort says buttons.
4: Buttons.
1: Buttons.
3: You got to push those buttons.
4: Buttons.
1: My dad says potato. Like if potato was with a B. Yeah.
2: Yeah, but like, is he being serious?
1: I think it's an accent. It could be tied up into the whole Pittsburgh accent thing.
3: Probably.
4: Mm-hmm. Baked potato.
1: Like, Philadelphia, my sister, Pello.
3: Oh, yeah. There's a lot of people that do Pello.
1: Once my head hits the Pello.
3: Drink some milk.
4: Milk is a big one.
1: Milk.
4: Ugh.
2: Yeah, but sometimes it's just fun to say it wrong, you know?
1: It is fun.
3: Yeah. It's just a good time for the whole family.
1: It's like when I'm just looking to laugh and have a good time.
3: It's just clean fun.
2: It's
1: just fun.
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2: Tina Charles, the WNBA's all-time leading rebounder and number two all-time scorer behind Diana Taurasi, is retiring from the league. 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
1: All right, some words and phrases you've probably been mispronouncing. We were testing Menace on some of the more commonly mispronounced words. He did quite well. You actually did really well.
2: Thank you.
1: Yeah, not bad.
3: Not even a challenge.
1: Not bad. And then we'll have a Menace word of the day here in just a minute. Some other words and phrases that people get wrong. People will say, instead of dog eat dog, they say it's a doggy dog world.
4: Doggy dog. Snoop doggy
1: like
4: dog.
1: Like Snoop doggy dog.
2: Oh, really?
1: Yeah, that's incorrect.
4: Yeah.
5: And we're just living in it, you guys.
2: Yep.
1: Right. They'll say Chester drawers instead of chest of drawers.
3: Okay, that's a very
2: high
3: level of special. To say Chester.
4: Put that in the Chester drawer.
1: I don't know. I mean,
5: it's named after a chest.
2: Chest of drawers?
4: Like a bureau or something.
1: Yeah, like picture a piece of furniture, Menace, right?
2: Mm-hmm.
1: Yeah. You would call it just probably a dresser.
2: Yeah.
1: Like a common
2: drawers.
1: Right.
3: But
1: people say, oh, it's a Chester drawers.
3: That's pretty stupid.
1: All right. We already talked about the library. People say that a lot. Yeah. Menace is not alone on the library. Library. All right. Menace, what is the thing? If I'm sitting in a chair and there's a separate piece of furniture that is meant for me to put my feet on, like it's usually sitting in front of the chair.
2: Yeah.
1: What is that?
2: An ottoman.
1: All right. Yeah. People say ottoman.
4: Oh, really?
1: Yeah, that's the most common way that people butcher that one.
4: Oh. Well,
2: they're not refined.
1: Did you know that? Did you know what it was called?
6: I knew it was ottoman. Yeah.
1: Oh, okay.
2: Yeah.
1: All right.
6: I'm getting a new one. Thanks to Greg.
2: What? Hey.
1: Yeah. Alzheimer's people say old timers.
4: Yeah. That's what I did when I was a kid.
3: Or Alzheimer's.
1: Yeah.
3: Alzheimer's.
1: Yeah. Instead of might as well, people say minus well.
4: I'm good minus well.
1: Yeah. Yeah. Me, minus well.
2: I mean, like, I'm bad, not good. But not that bad, right?
3: Yeah, that's bad.
1: Hyperbole. People say that.
3: Oh,
1: hyperbole? Hyperbole. Yeah, hyperbole.
4: That's how it's spelled.
2: Oh.
1: Yeah.
3: Yeah, hyperbole.
1: But, like, why would you, like, if you're going to say hyperbole, why would you even use the word?
2: I thought that was people mispronouncing hyperbolic.
5: Oh, you know what I heard for the first time since maybe the 90s? I heard someone say gyro, like unironically. Say gyro.
1: I hear both, and I think that's more of a common, that like, yeah, it's not. But people, I think, never heard the other way.
4: Yeah, if you're just looking at how it's spelled.
6: Yeah.
5: Right. That's what I'm saying is I think a lot of that went away just because we have audio. Like I remember where there used to be that there was an argument in my house who if it was Mario or Mario.
3: Oh, yeah.
5: Just because it was printed and no one had ever seen it or heard it.
3: Right.
4: If you're from New Jersey.
1: This one's tough, but this is not a common one, but it's on menus at Italian places. The potato pasta.
3: Uh-huh. Oh, yeah.
2: Yeah.
3: What is gnocchi. That?
1: Yeah.
3: Right? Gnocchi?
1: Gnocchi.
3: Gnocchi.
1: That's how you're supposed to say it. People say gnocchi.
3: Oh.
1: It's not gnocchi.
3: Yeah.
1: Gnocchi. It's like gnocchi.
4: That's what the G is for.
1: Come over.
4: Gnocchi.
2: Say it correctly one more time.
1: Gnocchi.
2: Gnocchi.
4: Gnocchi.
1: It's closer to gnocchi.
2: Yeah.
4: One that Greg and I hate that we see spelled all the time. Menace, if the word is like could have, what is that a contraction of? What
2: could have?
4: What is it?
2: Could have?
4: Could have?
1: Yeah. Yeah. Could have is basically shortened for
2: could have.
1: Could have.
6: I like could have better.
2: Could have.
4: It drives Greg and I crazy when it's could of.
3: Could of.
4: I should of. I could of. Not I should have. I could have.
1: Oh, gosh.
3: Could have. Not of.
1: Yeah.
3: And then in junior year in high school, I had to take chemistry and I would read the word. I never heard it out loud. Infrared light. And all through junior year, I thought, I've never heard of infrared light.
4: Oh, yeah.
1: Infrared.
5: Is that like implied?
4: That's how it's spelled. Yeah.
3: Infrared light. And then I thought, like, I don't understand this.
2: That was before computer.
1: Yeah. When you get things from other people, like maybe you had an older sibling, you have an older brother, Menace.
2: Yeah.
1: And they give you their stuff. Those are?
2: Hand-me-downs.
1: A lot of people say hammy-downs.
4: Hammy-downs. That's
3: funny.
4: What
3: kindergarteners say?
1: Yeah, albeit, all bite.
3: All bite. That's a good word.
1: All bite, blah, blah, blah. Like, no, it's albeit.
4: Do you hear a lot of people say, for all intensive purposes?
1: Yeah.
3: Mm-hmm.
2: I mean, is this like...
1: All intents.
4: And.
1: I have an intent.
4: Yeah.
1: All intents.
6: Oh.
4: And purposes.
1: And, you didn't know that one?
6: I would have said that wrong. Yeah.
1: Really?
6: Yeah.
4: All intents and purposes.
2: Is this like a brain injury list?
4: Whoa.
1: Yeah. 877-44-WOODY. Send us a text if you'd like over to 22987. Let's take the break. Then we'll come back. Menace word of the day.
3: All right.
1: Add a new word to Menace's ever-growing vocabulary as we've learned. Absolutely. Again, very impressive. That's next on The Woody Show. Hang on.
0: The Woody Show. 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

0: it wrong?
1: No, I'm just mirroring, yeah, just repeating. Yeah. Oh,
0: okay.
1: You.
0: Yeah. All right. Dialogue? I don't know. A regional. Let me see what it says here. I mean, the pronunciation guide is hieroglyphic, so it makes
2: hieroglyphic.
3: It totally is. Skip into the definitions.
0: Yeah, see, a local or regional dialect expression.
3: Okay, yeah.
1: Cool. Okay.
0: Colonialism. I don't know. Used in a sarcastic or familiar and informal. What?
1: He's trying to use that to figure out.
3: He said sarcastic.
0: Yeah. Right. It's characteristic. It's characteristic.
1: Okay.
0: Familiar information.
1: Okay.
0: A colonial style.
1: All right.
3: Nope.
1: Greg.
4: You're so close, Bennis.
0: What?
4: Are we saying it for real?
3: Yeah.
4: Colloquialism.
0: Colloquialism. Colloquialism?
2: Kelly Cuoco-ism.
4: Colloquialism.
0: Colloquialism. Hold on. I need, like, silence.
3: You guys, shut up.
0: Yeah, I need Craig just to say it correctly so I can repeat it.
4: Colloquialism.
0: Colloquialism.
4: Colloquialism.
0: Colloquialism.
4: Colloquialism.
0: Colloquialism.
1: Got it. Nailed it. All right, what about the definition, Dennis?
0: Okay.
1: You're right. We've been here all day.
0: I did all the definitions. All right, I was going to say, let's go to the sentence.
1: No, let's go that because you
0: okay, local or regional dialect expression used in a characteristic or familiar and informal conversation.
1: Okay.
0: And then the third one is colloquial style.
1: Colloquial style. Okay. Yeah, used in a sentence.
0: Okay. In a sentence, in a remarkable manifestation or of Norcurl. Interstitialization.
1: Those two words. Let's just for fun. Just for
0: Jesus
1: fun. Those
0: Christ, man.
1: Yeah, just for fun. Those two words.
0: No Krugnol.
2: Yes.
1: Nocturnal indiscrimination.
0: Nocturnal.
1: Is what he's trying to get at.
0: Wait, what's the last one? Indiscrimination.
3: Like someone was being indiscriminate.
0: Yeah. Menace, willingly exchange in bed charmer, Congress with a, Jesus, man.
3: Bed chamber?
0: Yeah.
1: Engaged,
0: I don't even know what that
1: bed
0: means.
1: Bed chamber Congress
0: with a corpulent conversation. Dude.
3: Clamorous.
1: Companion.
0: Clamorous?
3: Think about the pizza, dude.
0: This sounds crazy, dog.
3: What? Corpulent clamorous companion.
0: Corpulous. I can't even say it.
3: Corpulent.
0: Corpulent. Corpulent.
3: Another word for fat.
0: Oh, I didn't know that.
3: Like being of the body. Corpus.
0: Of the body. Where were we going? Okay, who goes by the applicantation of MC Boob Sweat, aka Dumbass Tyler, who was indubitably clamorous.
4: Oh my
0: god. Greg, you gotta do that.
4: Oh, that's so cool.
2: I'm gonna refer to sex from now on as Bedchamber Congress.
3: He skipped the parenthetical, which he actually used the word of the day.
0: Okay. And, Greg, just do it. You know where.
4: The whole sentence?
0: Yeah, the whole sentence.
4: In a remarkable manifestation of nocturnal indiscrimination, Menace willingly engaged in bedchamber congress with a corpulent companion who goes by the appellation of MC Boob Sweat, a.k.a. Dumbass Tyler, who is indubitably clamorous.
0: Jeez.
3: There's a parenthetical that we missed called hitting the hay to use a colloquialism. It wasn't in, it's, you guys got the wrong version.
4: Oh, okay.
1: There you go. There's Menace's word of the day.
2: That was something.
1: Oh.
3: Yeah, pizza, Menace.
4: That was so good.
0: Thank you. Oh,
1: got it.
0: I'm going to enjoy some pizza, though.
1: Oh, yeah. Enjoy your pizza. There you go, buddy.
0: Quite delicious.
1: All right, we're going to take a break. There's more to learn. More Woody Show next. Hang on.
5: The Woody Show. We'll be right back.
0: Menace here. 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
4: All right, well, I want to get an update. Seabass has talked smack on teachers for many, many years. You want to clarify your position?
5: Yes, and I didn't just come out of nowhere with this. I simply pushed back against a, quite frankly, an incorrect narrative and a hyperbolic narrative, as Menace would say.
6: Yeah.
5: Especially during the pandemic, it was, and I walked by these places that had big banners out front that suddenly said, "Heroes work here."
6: Right, you loved those.
5: Right, I was like, well, you're not a hero. You're a second grade teacher. You're a babysitter.
4: But they were attaching hero to everything. Right. I was behind that truck.
6: Oh, yeah.
4: But the delivery van, it said delivery hero.
7: Right.
4: Like, yeah. What?
5: Right, and but especially teachers. Like, and number one, teaching second grader, or any up till really until college, and even then some, is quite easy. Like, as the old Norm MacDonald joke says, all you got to do is teach third graders is be in the fourth grade.
4: Uh-huh. Like, even high school?
5: I was
4: high school teachers, like,
5: it's pretty, it's like the
4: colors and shapes and things like that. I mean, yeah, okay, this seems pretty easy,
5: right? But so is especially, you're not
4: getting into like algebra, calculus.
5: That's, well, that, once you've done it, it's easy.
4: Chemistry,
5: easy once you've done it. We're not taking you know, Joe Blow off of the line at Dairy Queen and having him teach calculus. These are guys who've done it their whole life, and it's these are simple concepts to them. So I said, you know, it's pretty damn easy. And then of course, because that's the narrative. It's like, oh, they're underpaid. Oh, they're heroes. Oh, they're martyrs. No. So what I did to show how easy it is I went and took the local state certification to become a teacher. Cold, no studying. I was told when I was there that about a third of the people who are there to take that test intentionally fail it.
4: What? Uh-huh. A third. Wait. What, so what do you need to pass? What's considered pass?
5: The one I took was pass fail, but it was essentially an SAT. That was the basics. Okay. You know, math. Simple math, simple logic.
4: So 51%?
5: 51.
4: Like pass fail. Like, so what do they consider fail?
5: I don't know.
4: Like a standard, like, that's, I mean, that's a fair question.
7: I would imagine that's a C minus.
4: It's a legit question.
5: Well, I thought you were referring to the one third thing I just said.
4: Yeah. No. As you said, it's either pass or fail. So to get how many correct,
5: I understand. Right. Yeah. They don't tell you.
4: Okay.
8: Yeah. I was thinking the same thing.
6: I would think.
5: Thank you.
4: Right. If it's pass fail.
7: Well, I think it's higher than that. It's 60 to 70%.
5: Typically an F is not necessarily.
4: But 50. If you look at a grading, like, 90 to 100 is an A, right? 89 to 80 is a B. 79 to 70 is a C.
7: But I think
4: 69
7: that's
4: 69 to 60 is a D. Yeah.
6: D.
7: I always thought that's the trade off with pass fail is that, okay, you're taking it pass fail, but fail is not 50%. It's
4: right.
7: Like 70 to 100.
5: That's right. A lot of college courses are like that.
4: On the written exams for all the pilot stuff, right? It's you got to get a 70 or better,
7: right,
4: in order
7: like
4: to pass.
7: That. I think that's right.
4: They kind of set it at 70,
5: right,
4: even though 70 would be a C.
7: Right.
5: But Gene is correct. In most pass-fail situations, it's around that number.
9: Right. Yeah. A D is considered a fail. Like in school, let's say in math.
4: D's get degrees.
9: You get a D. Right. But you can't go on to the next level of math unless you have a C. So while you pass that class, you're not allowed to move on.
7: Why? Not how my school worked.
9: Really?
4: Right. Yeah, exactly. Wow. Yeah. It was like,
7: yes,
4: you failed.
7: I got a D.
4: Yeah. If you failed, you failed. If you got D, still passed because it wasn't a fail.
5: What Sammy is saying is the D's there more as a placeholder for your GPA, but in actual, to show proficiency, you need to do better than D.
9: Right. Like, you can't go on to the next level of that subject unless you have a C.
4: Maybe at your school. Yeah, again, at our schools. At our schools.
9: Send them through. Really?
4: That's where
8: I'll take D's all day.
4: I didn't coin the phrase. I just know the phrase. D's get degrees.
7: Yeah. Amen.
5: Yeah. Irregardless, I should say, I went in and smoked it. Easy, no problem.
8: Yeah.
5: So then I was like, okay, so that was the first point. And then the listeners came back. Well, it's so much. Okay, it's easy to pass the certification test, even though a third of people don't. But, you know, dealing with these kids is so hard. I'm like, why? You're bigger than them and you're in charge. So I applied to get I don't have a teaching degree, which I wasn't going to do because that was a big waste of time. But I applied to get a substitute permit. All you need is an undergrad in my district.
4: That's what I was surprised about. I didn't realize there was, I mean, substitute teachers, they're not full-time teachers, but I thought they would have to have the same qualifications.
8: Nah,
6: not in my school.
8: Just breathe.
7: You're a babysitter.
5: Which was my other point. Yeah, exactly. You're just a babysitter.
4: So the minimum requirement to be a substitute is what? Just
5: an undergrad degree, at least
4: that's
5: at least in my district.
7: Okay. Any undergrad
6: in anything, basically.
5: Yeah, essentially, yes.
8: Yeah.
6: So you could have a BA in communications.
5: Right. Just garbage, nothing degrees. So I did that, and then we kind of forgot about it. Why? Because they didn't get back to me until last week when, 15 months later, we've issued your temporary permit to be a substitute. Like, okay, well, which again shows you that the reason most public schools are failing, and I'm applying for public school, is you've got layers and layers of worthless bureaucrats doing nothing, wasting your money, wasting your time, making your kids stupider.
4: So you're applying for substitute teacher jobs?
5: So I got approved for that. And the day I got approved for my substitute teaching job, I sent, it needed references. It wants three references. So I sent them out
4: to my... Okay. Yeah. See, that makes sense.
9: That's why... Is it all coming together now?
5: That's why the other people in this room know about it.
8: Yeah. Right.
5: Because I chose people who know me best and would write
4: glowing things about me.
5: Gina Grant and Menace.
8: Yeah, and guess who got glowing reviews? Yeah,
9: who has five stars all around? Relationship
4: who
9: with
4: wrote it for you, Menace?
8: I did.
4: You did?
8: Well, it's like, yeah, you can just like...
4: He was the best teacher I've ever had.
8: No, no, no. You didn't really have to write much. You just had to select. And would you hire this person again? Absolutely.
9: But Seabass, to throw him off the scent on account of the lies, I didn't do all highly effective. Some were just effective.
8: I was honest.
5: Damn it.
6: See, I did like if it was the equivalent of an A+, everything was like highly effective.
9: Yeah. But you're not supposed to do that.
6: Well,
9: doesn't that like red flag?
5: I see what you're saying.
6: On one of them, to be realistic, I think I put not applicable because it said, when did you hire him? I thought, well, I'm not his boss. Not applicable.
5: And I didn't tell you guys. I forgot to tell you guys this. According to the thing I sent, you're all my manager.
9: Oh.
5: That's why these are good. That's why I said use you guys.
6: So just, but
5: if they call you, which I don't know.
8: Which I am your manager.
6: In the one section that you were allowed to embellish, because they had a little box that you could type on there.
5: Ooh.
6: Like any additional comments, I said something along the lines of, and I wish I could have saved it. It just sent off, but it said something like, Sebastian is a master of explaining things, which is why he would be a good teacher, especially when it comes to the field of science.
5: Thank you.
6: And I just embellished on how you can explain things and logical.
4: You didn't take any shots. You did it.
6: No.
4: You did it.
9: We want this
6: because
9: to happen.
6: I want this to happen.
8: Yeah.
5: Right. Kids will pay attention, so shut up, right?
6: Yeah.
4: This person says, I work in an independent study, TK through 12 grade school. I would love to see Seabass hang here. It's more frustrating than hard.
5: See, that's the kind of thing we got after I passed the test is, you can't handle these kids, blah, blah, blah. Like, If any old grandma in the past 100 years could do it, which that was all of our teachers, I think I can manage.
4: What was the school where it was like, it was in the hood?
5: Oh.
4: Was it, Lean on Me?
9: Lean on Me, Stand and Deliver.
4: They call him a Batman. What was the?
9: Yeah. Oh, that's Lean on Me.
4: Lean on
9: Morgan Freeman.
4: Yeah, we got to send Seabass to be a sub in a school like that.
5: I would send
8: him to Watts.
5: I'll take that and I'll raise
4: him a Batman.
9: Get busy living or get busy dying.
5: I'll raise you the substitute where he was an ex-Navy SEAL, I think, that had to go in and infiltrate this gang. Uh-huh. And he just kicked the crap out of the kids. All right, teach. They whip out a switchblade and throw him through the window.
6: Nice. I forgot in the additional comments to mention how muscular you are.
5: Ah,
6: yeah. Damn it.
5: So now my resume, which does not have any teaching in there, I was like, oh, crap, what have I done to teach? So, Greg, you hit it on the head. Mm. I am technically, according to what I said, I am a science and education correspondent for iHeartMedia.
6: Okay.
9: Which ties up.
6: It's not totally wrong.
8: Explain science. I asked you about space. You did a really good job about that.
5: There you go.
4: Yeah, we've also done science with Seabass segments on the show. Yep.
5: I said that I was a mentor, and this is not a lie, for Big Brothers Big Sisters of Atlanta, Georgia, which I was. Myself and Adam Carolla, as 20-year-old somethings, just said, hey, I want to be a big brother. And we did. And
9: Catholic Big Brothers.
4: And
9: you
4: have fathered many children.
5: That's right.
9: True.
8: Yeah.
5: And I forgot about this. I am certified through Kaplan, the tutoring company, to tutor the GRE.
9: Really?
6: Oh,
5: I forgot about that because I went through their whole training course.
8: I don't even know what that is.
5: That's graduate, the graduate exam, graduate grad school.
4: Why did you do that? Why did you sign up for that?
5: I was in like a Morgan or Tyler situation where I was doing radio in the morning, but they weren't paying crap.
6: Like supplemental job.
5: And I went through their whole training process and I got to the end of it. I was like, man, I don't want to sit in here with some stupid kid.
8: Oh, damn.
5: And I never showed up to one day at work, but I passed the test.
8: Oh, Rick.
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10: Grab the umbrella or the rain jacket. You'll need it today. The high today is 72 degrees. We have some scattered showers that arrive through the morning into the early afternoon hours. We're dry for a while this afternoon, and then a gusty evening thunder shower could roll through. 72 degrees for your high today. The overnight low is 52 with a few scattered showers, especially south and east of the city. They look to wrap up pretty early tomorrow, and even some sunshine returning tomorrow with a cooler high of 65. Meteorologist Karen Rogers with your 6ABC forecast.
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25: As we come to the end of a challenging rush hour in the Philadelphia area, I'm looking at a much better ride generally on the Blue Route north and southbound in Delaware County and closer to Plymouth Township, where we have problems over the course of the morning. Delays are under 10 minutes anywhere. You'll find them on the Schuylkill and I-95. We've got road work shutting down Old Lincoln Highway in Bucks County between Fairhill and Orchard Avenues. Lisa Fairfax, Total Traffic.
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9: 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Happy Wednesday. Jackson checking in. It's Philly's Alternative, Alt 104.5. Mother Nature out there. She can't decide what she wants to do. 82 degrees yesterday. Walk out this morning and I actually needed a hoodie. What the hell? 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Doesn't get much easier than that. 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And another one is coming your way here in just a few. All right, shh. Between you and I, it's right after this song. Here's Yellow Card. It's alt1045.

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Blood, Alt 104.5. Jackson here. Game 2, that series with the Sixers and the Knicks tonight. Game 1 was ugly. They got blown out by, what, over 30 points? Your Philadelphia Flyers. Game 3 tomorrow night against Carolina. And to go down 2-0 against a team that good is, that's not ideal. But I still have faith in the young squad. And it's not like they weren't playing in overtime, man. They threw everything but the kitchen sink at that goalie, Anderson. And that dude was just standing on his head. All right, had a request for some 21 Pilots, and we will play that on the other side of Nirvana. It's Alt 104.5.

Nine Inch Nails, it's Salt 104.5, or if you're too hip for the room, you just call them N-I-N. There's Hurt. I can't help but every time I hear that song, but think of the Johnny Cash version. Just really good. There's a lot of emotion in that song, especially because it happened, you know, right at the end of his life. Had this one cranking windows down yesterday, you know, when it was sunny in 82. Ensenada.

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3 Days Grace with one of those bangers where you're stuck on the skookle, banging on the steering wheel because you can't get your stupid ex out of your mind. I mean, I don't have that problem, but you might. It's Marcy Playground, Sex and Candy.

Team 1045 Jackson here. Thanks for all the requests. I was just going through some of the talkbacks request for Postmodern Radio coming up in the noon hour. By the way, pull up the iHeart app. Pull up Alt 1045 right at the top of the screen there. Little microphone. If you click on that, you can leave a message and it pops up right in the studio. Based on those, we are going to do some Weezer. We're going to play some Goldfinger. Maybe some Rancid. That's all coming up in Postmodern Radio 1045 at noon. Stick around. Here's Pearl Jam, Better Man.

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10: Grab the umbrella or the rain jacket. You'll need it today. The high today is 72 degrees. We have some scattered showers that arrive through the morning into the early afternoon hours. We're dry for a while this afternoon, and then a gusty evening thunder shower could roll through. 72 degrees for your high today. The overnight low is 52 with a few scattered showers, especially south and east of the city. They look to wrap up pretty early tomorrow, and even some sunshine returning tomorrow with a cooler high of 65. I'm meteorologist Karen Rogers with your 6ABC forecast.
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5: 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We throw it back every weekday at noon. We got some great stuff lined up for you today. We're going to play some Goldfinger. How about some Ned's Atomic Dustbin, if you remember that. Let's get underway with some Rancid. Rancid, I saw them, I want to say it was a Dropkick Murphys at Festival Pier. Who remembers shows at Festival Pier? Rest in peace. I don't know what happened to Festival Pier. Maybe it just fell into the water. But yeah, love this band. Rancid, it's Time Bomb.

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think it was not too long ago, Jesse posted something up on socials about what song will you listen to all the way through every time it comes on, no matter how old it is, no matter how many times you've heard it. You know, just never get sick of it. And I said, easy, Everlong, Foo Fighters. There it is. They'll be in town in August at the Link. Sure to be one of the biggest shows of the summer, if not the biggest. 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

I said, are you gonna be my girl? Well, it's one, two, three, take my hand and come with me, because you look so fine that I really wanna make you mine. Really wanna make you mine. 4, 5, 6, come on and get your kicks. Now you don't need

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Luft Balloons originally came out in 1983. It was Nina. It's that German girl that sang 99 Luft Balloons. It's a cover by Goldfinger. Appeared on the 2000 record Stomping Grounds. And then later on the Best of Goldfinger. 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

Ned's Atomic Dustbin. Always love the name of that band, Gray Cell Green. They got the name. It's an English band. They got together back in like 1987. They got it from an episode of a radio comedy program called The Goon Show in the UK. And as some of you know, the band very unusual for having two bass players in their lineup. 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

0: can't even imagine the pressure of being Bob Dylan's son and then deciding to get into the music industry. But Jacob Dylan did all right for himself. Sixth Avenue Heartache. 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Did you see Oreo is going to release red, white, and blue cookies to celebrate America's 250th birthday? Nothing like some red and blue dye in a sugar bomb. 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
1: It's an unsettled afternoon out there with some showers around. Also, temperatures much cooler. We're looking at highs today in the low 70s, and it will be breezy at times with winds gusting up to about 30 miles per hour. What we'll be watching as those showers come to an end south and east of the city tonight. Temperatures right around 53 in Philadelphia. And heading into the day on Thursday, we'll have more clouds than sun. Another day with a light breeze out there with even cooler temperatures with highs around 67. I'm meteorologist Brittany Boyer with your 6ABC forecast.
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If you're anything like me, you love discovering new music. 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Alex is a great dude and plays some great music. 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

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Landmine, Sum 41. Jackson here. Alanis Morissette. You know, she was credited with coining the phrase, best friend with benefits. Not in this song, but in the song Head Over Feet, the line, you're my best friend with benefits. Recognized as pioneering that term into pop culture. That and the angriest record ever made, Jacket Little Pill, which came out in 1995. Here's Hand in My Pocket.

not sure if there will ever be another voice like Chris Cornell. And Tom Morello, one of my favorite guitar players. Dude, Audioslave, that was a great supergroup. Those things don't always work, but that one did. And I got to sit down with Tom Morello back in the day during the Audioslave years. And one of my prized possessions, he actually signed a guitar for me, which I just love. I have it in my studio at home. Says, Soul Power. Noah Kahan and A Great Divide. Philadelphia's alternative. 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
10: It's an unsettled afternoon out there with some showers around. Also, temperatures much cooler. We're looking at highs today in the low 70s, and it will be breezy at times with winds gusting up to about 30 miles per hour. Well, we'll be watching as those showers come to an end south and east of the city tonight. Temperatures right around 53 in Philadelphia. And heading into the day on Thursday, we'll have more clouds than sun. Another day with a light breeze out there with even cooler temperatures with highs around 67. I'm meteorologist Brittany Boyer with your 6ABC forecast.
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I think you're gonna like it. You know, it's a folk rock revival these days. This is a standout song. It's really good, from Buffalo Traffic Jam.

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We got some games tonight. Sixers game two, MSG against the Knicks, 7 p.m. tip-off, and Phil's excellent win last night, 9-1. Harper, two homers. I think Stott had one, too. I can't remember. I was popping off in my Phillies group chat. I got sidetracked. Phil's game two against the A's, 6:40. Hope it doesn't get rained out. 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

Wednesday afternoon, rain, lame, but we're halfway through the week. All good. All 104.5 Jossie Bush celebrated the 30th anniversary of their landmark album, Razorblade Suitcase, released a new reinterpretation of their song Swallowed. It's really good. Very tender, intimate rendition of the song, including a choral ensemble. Machine Head,

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Julia Wolf, Franklin Music Hall, September 30th. She was posting her music on TikTok and Instagram a couple years ago, went viral, caught the attention of Drake, ended up doing a song with him, which really kind of put her on the map. 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

ACL, Austin City Limits, Kings of Leon. They're a headliner. Also, 21 Pilots, Lord. That just got announced yesterday, first two weekends of October. Julia Wolf, she's playing in September. She's going to be here in the fall, September 30th, Franklin Music Hall. 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

is Murda. Jesse, get that sweet little music loving butt to the internet. We're kicking off our afternoon discussion. Alt 1045 reply all. Question today, great songs that mention a color in the title. AC/DC, Back in Black, boom, baby. Songs that mention colors in the title, please participate. Join in now on socials at Alt 1045 Philly. This song is number one right now. Billboard Alternative, such a great collab. Yellow Card and Good Charlotte bedroom posters.

0: 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Well, the person staring at me in the mirror is definitely not the same person that could pull off bootcut jeans. 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
0: All right, you want to see Julia Wolf at Franklin Music Hall?
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0: Woo, you're caller 10, congratulations.
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0: All right, so it's September 30th, Franklin Music Hall, you're going, you're locked in. 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

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You're stuck in your car, traffic, on your way home. It is the worst, so nothing but music. Zero interruption. No one's trying to sell you anything. 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

Rainy Wednesday. Not mad about it, though. It was too hot to sleep last night. Had to put the AC on. Pico's been ruining my life recently. Other than that, we're halfway through the week, so vibes are legit, Jesse, and we shall keep the vibes on a continuous loop for the next 90 minutes. Alt 1045 commercial free ride home. Non-stop music right now till 5.

afternoon discussion now. It's our little musical powwow. We just hang out, talk tunes. You can join in. Question today, reply all. Great songs that mention colors in the title. And yes, this is a great song. Maureen Heck on Instagram. Jack's

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Kicking out the jams. It's what you deserve. 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Commercial free ride home. Just the afternoon discussion. Reply all. Songs that mention colors in the title. At Brianne Axe. Great song. Catfish in the Bottom in Red. Mike in Douglasville says, group love colors, mentioning no less than 7. LOL. If we were talking about albums that mention colors, Weezer's got a whole butt ton of those. Go away.

Joel Embiid out for tonight's Sixers game. Wow, it never ends. Right ankle sprain, right hip soreness. I have seen this movie one too many times. It's the playoffs. Come on now, get a cortisone shot. Although personally, hot take, I think the Sixers kind of play better without him. All 104.5 Blink.

listener to the Bama. Jesse, give me some songs with colors in the title at Sophistica Love on Instagram. Prince, Purple Rain. Jim McClay says The Who behind Blue Eyes, and a Pepper song at BDrake28 on Instagram. Pepper, Green Hell. Songs that mention colors. Keep them coming at Alt 104.5 Philly on socials. 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

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Tee-hee-hee, LOL. Jesse, still inside 90 minutes nonstop music till 5:30. Bike Roots record release show. It's happening right here in Philly. June 26th, Philomoka. They have announced a low ticket alert. Get them now. Step on it. Their latest, World Apart.

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sit it out. All right, Wednesday's pretty much in the books. Perfect cherry on top would be, I don't know, just like winning free money. Shout out to Teresa from Lancaster. Big $1,000 winner this week with Jackson. Your final keyword of the day to score a grand. Alt 104.5. Go find yourself. Coming up in two songs. Dude.

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Alt 104.5. Jesse, life is so good right now. Phil, Sixers, Flyers, all at the same time. We get gritty smoothies at Wawa, little baby Phillies mini coolers at the bank. Also, the FBI is about to hand over UFO files. Ancient aliens literally changed the world. I'd be panicking, but nope, not me. Ancient aliens prepped the world on this one. What a time to be alive.

Joel Embiid out for tonight's Sixers game. I'm not even surprised, dude. Same movie on repeat. Although I think the Sixers can do it without him. Got to steal game two at MSG tonight and bring him back to Philly for Friday night. Sixers and Knicks tonight. Tip off 7 p.m. Alt 104.5, Pierce the Veil.

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Bills are the only game in South Philly tonight, but starting tomorrow, it's going to be a madhouse at the sports complex between the Sixers, Flyers, and Phils. Four games of heavy traffic, plus it's all happening during the construction on the entrance and exit ramps, 95 North and South. So for tomorrow, if you're headed to the Phils or Flyers game, still going to have those ramps closed. But the good news is they're going to open it up to one lane starting Friday. Only half the headache. 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

Don't speak, say less. 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Keep on being awesome. You're amazing. Don't forget it. Jesse, I'm out. Phil's at 640, Sixers without the big guy at 7. I mean, hopefully we'll be talking about two wins tomorrow. We'll see. Mike Jones, taking over now. Bye. 1, 2, 3.

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4: There'll be a scattered shower this evening, otherwise overcast overnight. Low temperature is seasonable at 53 degrees. It's a little bit below average on Thursday, 67, but it's far drier. Clouds will be breaking for some sunshine and a healthy breeze out of the west-northwest, 7 to 14 miles an hour. I'm meteorologist Adam Joseph with your 6ABC forecast.
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I'm feeling good about tonight. We have game two for the Sixers taking on the Knicks in their playoff series. We're going to talk more about it coming up in a few on Alt 104.5. We're back to Friends with Somber.

Hoser's got the right idea. Having a drink and maybe another one with Too Sweet on Alt 104.5. I went out after the show last night and had a few Cinco de Mayo beverages myself. This Especial Mexican Lager. It wasn't Modelo. It was some other brand. I'd never heard of it, but it was really good. And of course, I'm blanking on the name now. You know what I'll do? I'll go back tonight and get another one and tell you what it was. Weezer, Alt 104.5.

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0: If we're just voting on the name of the band itself, they'd be winners. Buffalo Traffic Jam, two guys out of Montana. That's just so funny to think that a couple buffalo going across the street can hold up traffic. Wouldn't that be nice if that's all you had to deal with? It's Mike Jones, Alt 104.5. But Buffalo Traffic Jam, their song is Fool's Gold. It's our best music discovery ever this week. What are you thinking about the song? You liking what you're hearing with Buffalo Traffic Jam? Should we play it more? Or is this week going to be it for it? Now's your time to tell us about Fool's Gold. 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

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Dan Reynolds from Imagine Dragons just put out his video game recently, Last Flag, his Capture the Flag shooter game. 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You can check it out. 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

for you and me, when it's Memorial Day or any of the other holidays, it's like, hey, I'm off today. Don't bother me with work stuff. We'll talk about it when I get back. I'm Mike Jones on 104.5. Now 21 Pilots, they're going to be working on Memorial Day. They're playing at the American Music Awards, which, hey, if you're going to have millions of people watching you, yeah, you'll be ready to go for the gig. And if 21 Pilots did have Memorial Day weekend plans, they can reschedule. They'll be all right. 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
1: No, he was in pain. 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

Oh, I guess it's my fault. Okay. I'm Mike Jones, Alt 104.5. I just had someone call my phone asking for someone else's name at a property I've never heard of. They're like, do you still own this? Dude, you don't know what you're talking about. This isn't me. Take my number off your list. Don't ever call again. And the guy's like, whatever. You called me, idiot. I don't wish physical harm on anyone, but sir, I hope you stub your toe later. And it hurts real bad. Gorillaz, Alt 104.5.

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You will have $1,000 to do whatever you darn well please.

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1: I've heard rumors that Cage the Elephant is working on new music. Can't wait to hear what's next for the guys and have it for you on Alt 104.5. And while we're waiting for that, we got the Mike Jones MinuteCon coming up. We do that every night around 7:40, 7:45. Talking about movies, video games, comics, and art, the important stuff. Tonight in the MinuteCon, we'll look at the new Saw pop-up book. It's not for kids, but it's still pretty fun. And Braun Strowman is going to continue eating his way around the country. His show's coming back, and he's going to do it with friends. Got all of it for you in 8 minutes with the Mike Jones MinuteCon on Alt 104.5, brought to you by Lundy Law.

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1: Pop-up books don't have to just be for kids. 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Saw, the ultimate pop-up book, is coming, where 20 of Jigsaw's best traps will be showcased in the book. 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That's fun for everyone. The Saw pop-up book is set to be released on September 22nd. Braun Strowman is coming back for a second season of his show Everything on the Menu, and this time friends will join him to chow down at all of the different restaurants that he'll visit all around the country. Some of his guests will include WWE's Alexa Bliss, Zach Myers from Shinedown, NASCAR driver Ricky Stenhouse Jr., Ron Funches, and Burt Kreischer. 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

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Sublime, Death Cab for Cutie, Bleachers, whole lot of music that's going to be on the way soon. Plus, we recently got the Black Keys, Noah Kahan, the Foo Fighters. 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